Jazz After Hours, broadcast on public radio across the U.S., and streaming directly every weekend night from the Jazz After Hours website. We finished hour number two with a very new release from saxophonist Melissa Aldana. Little Church is the name of that tune from Melissa's latest. The pianist and arranger, Gonzalo Rubalcaba, playing bass, Peter Washington, and the drummer, Kush Abadi. Good friend of our show, Melissa Aldana, wrapping up hour number two with Little Church. From the all-star band called Something Blue, celebrating their record label's 30th anniversary, Positone Records. This One's for You comes from Something Blue. Langston Hughes II playing alto, Diego Rivera on tenor. The trombonist was Alton Sankalar. Playing piano, Art Hirahara, the bassist Boris Kozlov, and the drummer Rudy Royston, all artists performing regularly on the Positone Records label, and coming together to celebrate the

On Jazz After Hours, that's something very new from Brooklyn pianist Eva Novoa. Eva's latest record is called Solo, and that was a solo performance of Time Will Tell, with Eva Novoa sitting at the Fender Rhodes piano. The record called Solo is her seventh for 577 Records. The Spanish-born pianist and composer has been dabbling in the trio and larger ensemble formats for a while and decided to sit down alone and record a great new record called Solo. You'll be hearing quite a bit more of that in coming weeks on the show. From Alan Broadbent, his sextet project, we heard Covenant. Alan Broadbent on piano, Sam Dillon on tenor sax, and the trumpeter was Scott Wenholt. Eric Miller on trombone, Harvey S. on bass, and Lucas Ebeling played drums with Alan Broadbent. And Shatin Urdumbatar and Nils Kugelman on What Will Remain. That comes from their most recent album. And their special guest was Dalai Jargal Dansurin, playing the Morin Kur on What Will Remain. My name's Jeff. Don't go to bed yet. We have one more hour of the show coming up, full of fresh new jazz here on your public radio station and streaming online. I'll be right back.

0: 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I'm Kate Laycock in Bonn.
1: Do not be afraid. 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
0: Shaken, not deterred, an in-depth conversation with DW political correspondent Hans Pfeiffer, fresh back from covering the AfD's victory in Saxony-Anhalt. Plus, a moving state funeral for Norway's King Harald V, but with his heir's family plagued by scandal,

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1: From NPR News in Washington, D.C., this is Weekend Edition. I'm Aisha Roscoe. Good morning. Republicans are hoping for a boost from the midterm convention, but even GOP lawmakers are questioning President Trump's promise of big payments to American adults. And AI fears abound. We talked to an expert who says existential concerns promoted by the companies may be overshadowing the current harm from the tech.
2: And I'm hesitant because it's a narrative that actually is beneficial for companies that are looking for immense investment, right?
1: Plus, the standout movies from the Toronto International Film Festival. It's Sunday, September 13th. News is next.
3: Live from NPR News in Washington, I'm Windsor Johnston. The leaders behind some of the world's most advanced AI systems say it's time for the industry to hit the brakes. They're warning that rapid development is moving faster than safety measures and government oversight can keep up. During an interview with CNN, Anthropic CEO Dario Amodei says developers need more time to make sure each new advance can be introduced safely.
4: If we just had a little more time, we could do so much of a better job here. And so we're going to take the more time to make sure that we don't get to the world of persistent botnets, to make sure that each step we take is a careful step.
3: OpenAI CEO Sam Altman is backing Anthropic's call. Tech billionaire Elon Musk is also expressing support for slowing the development of the most powerful

0: From NPR News in Washington, D.C., this is Weekend Edition. I'm Aisha Roscoe. Good morning. The public backlash to data centers is reminiscent of the battle over oil and gas fracking more than a decade ago. We talked to an industry lobbyist and an environmentalist on opposite sides, both then and now. And Canadian anger over the trade war with the U.S. is growing.
1: We embrace our friends and we help them in their moment of need, but we bow to no one.
0: Plus, superheroes aren't just in comic books. We talk to a local do-gooder, your friendly neighborhood, the Roanoke Raven. It's Sunday, September 13th. News is next.
2: Live from NPR News in Washington, I'm Windsor Johnston. President Trump is spending his final day in Ireland watching the Irish Open at his golf club. But as NPR's Franco Ordonez reports, when it comes to Trump, golf is never just golf.
3: President Trump traveled from Dublin to his club on the west coast of the island, leaving a wake of controversy after suggesting that Ireland and Northern Ireland be united. The president is focusing today, his final day, on golf, which for Trump is not just sport or recreation. It's also part of his brand, his business, and his politics. Trump often uses presidential trips, including overseas trips, as opportunities to show off his business properties while dismissing questions about potential conflicts of interest. Today, he'll be watching some of the best golfers in the world compete at his club in Doonbeg. Joining him to watch is the Irish Taoiseach, Micheál Martin. Franco Ordonez, NPR News, Doonbeg, Ireland.
2: The Kremlin says Russia is not ruling out additional U.S. brokered peace talks with Ukraine beginning this fall. The comments come in the wake of renewed U.S. mediation efforts and weekend fighting that left at least 11 people dead. NPR's Charles Maines reports from Moscow.
4: With Ukraine's air defenses largely depleted, Russia has carried out near daily drone and missile attacks on civilian, energy, and shipping infrastructure across the country. The port city of Odessa has been a particular target as Russia attempts to block

Land and Labrador, told CBC that the remains would be moved to a burial site and a cultural center created around them. An Indigenous-led committee would lead those efforts. But 5 years later, there is still no official plan. We followed up with the province to ask why. In a statement, they said the committee work continues, overseen by the rooms. In the meantime, the Mazduit and Nunasabusat continue to wait in the vault. That's all our time on Radio Indigenous. This episode was produced by Kim Casher, Amanda Gear, Rhiannon Johnson, and Elena Hudgens Lyle. I'm your favorite cousin, Rosanna Deerchild, coming at you from St. John's, Newfoundland and Labrador. Ginanask mitnawau. I go say.

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Happy Sunday morning. This is Earl Horlick. For today, expect partly cloudy skies with a high near 71. For tonight, increasing clouds with a slight chance for showers. The overnight low should be around 57. And for your Monday forecast, tomorrow, start the work week, breezy with southerly winds with a high near 80. Coming up at 1 o'clock, we have Living on Earth. At 2 p.m., Brad Hayworth. And at 3 o'clock, wait, don't tell me. But up next, we have The Pulse, right here on Siouxland Public Media. Make it a great day.

0: 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I'm Jenny Doring.
1: And I'm Paloma Beltran. The Nepal floods send a stark warning about climate-fueled glacial hazards.
2: You know, from my point of view, what I do, I'm a field practitioner. I don't spend a whole lot of time studying climate change. But what I know is that the mountains have gotten warmer, and with increases in temperature, we've gotten an increase in the instability of mountain environments.
0: Also, researchers come up with creative fundraisers.